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4: That's on cue, Alan, because Okay. Speaking of the TalkBack mic, we asked earlier, do you still have faith, Padres fans, as the second half is about to get underway? 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
5: Hey, guys, I'm definitely going to keep the faith in the Padres. I'm an optimist. I'm a glass half full kind of guy. So I'm thinking that we get the pitching back. You know, we can get Pivetta back and get Joe Musgrove back. And the hitters have started to come alive. So I'm feeling pretty good about the hitters. And I think we needed the All-Star break just to refocus. And I think they're going to end up doing good and getting in one of those wild card spots. And from there, you never know. Thanks, fellas.
4: And that was Tim from La Mesa.
3: All right, good stuff, Tim.
4: Winner. We don't even need a drum roll. 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He has the faith.
3: Yeah, listen, I think that's all SD is asking for, right? They want a competitive, like you said, just get into the dance and see what happens. And the last thing you want, if you're Petco Park and you're the San Diego Padres, these games don't mean anything by mid-August.
4: Mm-hmm.
3: September 1st, you're rolling around and go see what that scene would look like. And the Padres have been really, really competitive. You and I can talk about how we've kind of lowered the bar for some of these players, this, that. The franchise has raised the bar of what expectations are, which is why there is more of a frustration. Why aren't they doing this? You know, so more emotion around it. So I think it's a fair call from Tim, and let's see what happens.
4: And Bob Nightingale earlier today with us said, imagine the disappointment. It would be among the most disappointing seasons in Padres history if they didn't make the postseason. I think that's maybe a bridge far.
3: I think so,
4: considering
3: too.
4: We lived through 2023. It was 2021, they were 18 over. In the second half, 61-43, something like that. So it would be disappointing. I don't know about the most disappointing. Today at Fanatics Fest in New York City, mm-hmm. LeBron James on a panel with Tyrese Halliburton. And there were some actually really fun moments that came out of that. Of course, we don't know his future landing spot. But did you hear that Halliburton...
3: Texted him
4: even before he was officially a free agent. He's like, yo, dude, we could do big things. And all he wrote back was two laughing emoji faces. LeBron wrote back to Halliburton.
6: Two crying face emojis.
3: Let's pause here for a second. They could have been a Tyrese Halliburton injury away in Game 7 of the Finals against the Oklahoma City Thunder of actually winning an NBA championship in Indiana. I think the laughing emoji goes to, like, the Sacramento Kings. Like, give me other franchises that it goes to.
4: I didn't say, like, bro, I ain't going there. For whatever reason, I think that's basically what he's saying.
3: I know what he's saying. I guess my point is that I got more respect for Halliburton.
4: No doubt.
3: And what he did in Indiana and what he's done in Indiana. I mean, literally, like they were, if he doesn't get injured, I think they probably beat the Oklahoma City Thunder in Game 7. There was a lot of pressure on the Thunder. It didn't happen that way. So I think it's safe to say he's

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15: 3-1 is launched to left. Marsh going back. It's over his head. He turns and it's gone. It snuck over the railing and left into the flower bed. Francisco Alvarez with his second home run of the game.
14: Mets Radio Network on the call. They defeat the Phillies 4-1. Francisco Alvarez hit 2 solo home runs for his 7th career multi-home run game. Phillies reliever Brad Keller has a torn UCL and is expected to miss the rest of the season. MLB also issued a new policy effective today, banning teams from accessing AI technology to shape in-game strategy on league-issued dugout iPads. In the WNBA, the Liberty and Wings game has been postponed due to travel delays caused by mechanical issues with the Liberty's charter flight. And right now, the Fire are about to beat the Mystics 75-54, 35 seconds left to go in the game. I'm Brianna Miro.
16: One guy is happily divorced. One guy is happily married. One guy gets called daddy by his 3 beautiful daughters. One guy gets

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6: So up on Saturday, 8:05, things are going to be heavy in pockets starting all the way back at Miramar Road over to Plaza. And that's where there was a big old carpet that was dropped in middle of lanes. Also, things are jamming up on the westbound side of the 8 coming away from the 163 on over to Mission Bay.
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3: Cloudy skies overnight with a low of 68 degrees. Tomorrow it's going to be partly cloudy throughout the day with a high of 74, getting down to an overnight low of 67. Currently sunny and 71 degrees.
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0: easy memory on it, selective memory. Maybe I was more at fault. Maybe they've learned a little bit. No, there's a reason why that happens. Have some self-respect and move on in a different way.
1: Would you believe that off a quick Google search, 6 to 10%?
0: Six what?
1: 6 to 10% remarry.
0: Oh, but you mean they get married after
1: a second time?
0: So one out of every 10 marriages
1: that ends in divorce,
0: they get married again.
1: They circle back around.
0: I can't believe it's that high.
1: But the kids for the, well,
0: that's low, but I can't believe it's that high. I can't still believe
1: it's
0: that high.
1: It's still pretty high, though.
0: One in 10?
1: That's what it's
0: really?
1: Saying, 6 to 10%.
0: Yeah, but who said that?
1: I'm going to ferret it out more. I mean, that's just the quick Google response.
0: If you're on thingsthatarewrong.com, I don't know that I would trust that.
1: Well, I mean, we didn't really vet this. This became part of the conversation organically.
0: One in 10? I can't believe that.
1: I was just trying to, you know, finish this and put it in a box.
0: Do you know 10 people that got divorced?
1: I'm sure.
0: Okay. Do you know any of them that got back together?
1: I don't know.
0: I know nobody that happened to. Nobody.
1: But you're saying, I mean, like, that means somewhere in this country, there's a little pocket of people where that happened twice.
0: It's like
1: and
0: an
1: it
0: island.
1: Makes up, yes.
0: Yeah, where it's like, hey, you know, no one leaves the island and we've been
1: still deal with each
0: years,
1: other.
0: And, yeah, I was married to her for 3 years and I married to her for 4 years and her for 3 years. About time to get back into the
1: Well,
0: the
1: I mean,
0: again.
1: It's a 70s swingers culture. I mean, the statistics in 2026, I don't know.
0: I don't believe that's that.
1: I'm going to look it up in earnest.
0: One in 10.
1: I did a quick search. Now
0: if it's
1: I'm
0: one in 10
1: them.
0: People named Ernest, I say, okay, then
1: hey,
0: I agree with you. You know what I mean, Vern? Guess what I did?
1: Did not think you were going to get that back in your face, did you?
0: Hey, Vern, you know I got divorced a couple weeks ago. Guess what? Getting married again. Yep, same woman. Yep, getting back. Oh, sounds. Oh, it'd be great. Hey, your stuff is still all here, so it's okay. All the appliances that we got in the kitchen all still work. Everything is wonderful. Got our clothes up here and everything else. Got the big screen TV, Vern. Hey, Vern, what do you think, Vern? Going to get married again?
1: Yeah, we're going to look this up. We're going to find this out. Because I found this from it was the Schoenberg Family Law Group. Is what it's attributed to. So I'm gonna take a deeper dive into this, and we'll see if we can figure this out for Pat Riley's sake.
0: Time now to find out what's trending in the wide world of sports from B-Muro, who loved Mikal Bridges, didn't like Mikal Bridges when he went to the Knicks, but now loves Mikal Bridges again, so maybe she's one of the 10. And she's got what's trending.
2: I loved Mikal Bridges when he was on the Knicks, though. I would tell you that.
0: You were very upset when he got traded, though.
2: Oh, no,
0: though.
2: But not at him, though. I was mad at the Phoenix Suns. Okay. I cried. Tears.
0: Yes. No, you did.
2: I was brokenhearted. I did not want Kevin Durant on my team.
0: You were
2: and
0: inconsolable. You were like, yeah. You need like Alexi Lalas that you know, say, I'm sorry that England lost. Like, I'm sorry.
2: I'm
0: you
2: sorry.
0: Know, you needed that.
2: Yeah,
0: you
2: no. Needed that. It was a really tough time. Not a tough time for your Mets, though. Congratulations.
0: Hooray! Yes. It's our best day of the year.
2: It's the best day of the year. The Mets got the win on the road. They defeated the Phillies 4-1. Francisco Alvarez hit 2 solo home runs. Juan Soto did leave the game due to left calf soreness, but the team is not worried. And he'll finish off the series for the weekend. Phillies reliever Brad Keller has a torn UCL, is expected to miss the rest of the season. And upgrade your FIFA World Cup 2026 setup. 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The Home Depot official FIFA World Cup 2026 supporter is subject to availability. Spain will take on Argentina in the World Cup final. They're heading into the matchup with 0 players with previous experience in the World Cup final, but Argentina has 17 players that have that experience, so that will be fun to watch. The WNBA, the Fire beat the Mystics 75-56. Back to you guys.
0: Thanks a bunch, Bree. Jason Smith, Mike Harmon, live from the Fox Sports Radio studios. Coming up next, speaking of LeBron, boy, do we have something.
3: Who, me?
0: That could be really huge. With LeBron James. We break it down coming up.
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10: Traveling on the 5 southbound from the 15th to Main Street, two right lanes are coned off for road work until 5 in the morning. Watch for slowing from the Coronado Bridge and the 78 heading eastbound from Sycamore to Twin Oaks Valley Road. Right lanes coned off for road work there until 5 a.m.
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25: Cloudy skies overnight with a low of 68 degrees. Tomorrow it's going to be partly cloudy throughout the day with a high of 74, getting down to an overnight low of 67, currently sunny and 71 degrees.
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1: Five of the top 33 players in this tournament are from England, and their two best dominated. England scored 11 goals. 10 of the 11 goals have been scored by Harry Kane or Jude Bellingham. I don't care about your schemes.
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27: Oh, I think you'll be licking your fingers with time to spare.
23: 40 seconds I have to eat a hot dog.
27: Yeah.
23: 40 seconds. Okay.
27: The challenge is out there.
23: I'm excited. I mean, look, dude, I'm excited.
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23: It's going to be close. I'll tell you that. I feel excited. It's going to be close.
27: I can't wait to hear that 40 seconds and to see how much you, A, keep a straight face and keep your eye on the prize.
23: So, again, that's coming up in about 12 to 15 minutes here on Fox Sports Radio. Now, earlier today, LeBron James appeared at Fanatics Fest. We thought maybe we would get something from him about where he could wind up going in free agency. We've heard it's down to three teams, and it was down to five teams. It's the Cavaliers. It's the Heat. It's the Warriors. It's I'm going to play basketball in Russia. When we thought we were going to get an answer today, we did not get one. LeBron James did, though, drop some hints about when he does make a decision, what it could be.
28: Wherever I land in the fall, hopefully, you know, you're riding down the ground, fan. And I'm gonna try. I seen something on social media the other day that wherever I go, that maybe in a plane or something like that, and I'm not a factor anymore, so I get that as well too. So that's just a little motivation as well.
29: What's up?
23: Yeah. All right, so there's LeBron. Wherever I end up, it's gonna be lit. It's gonna be all these things. To take a step back and to look at the LeBron free agency from a different perspective other than where is he going to go? Why is he holding up everything for LeBron? He likes all the attention. All of that stuff is true. But free agency so far doesn't feel like it's finished. Mm-hmm. It doesn't feel like everybody is done and these are the teams the contenders are going into the fall with. There's a little bit of cat that ate the canary coming from the Warriors. All right, we just heard Pat Riley coming from the Heat, and Pat Riley got to land another plane. The Cavaliers have been talked about. Rich Paul throwing this out there. So I get the overall sense, just by trying to read the tea leaves and seeing how teams are acting and reacting, that after the LeBron domino falls, wherever he winds up going, other contenders have other moves that are going to get lined up. Or potentially, it could be other contenders lining up moves where LeBron James will then slot in. Could he be waiting for the Heat to nab another player, and then I'm going to sign there? Could he be waiting for the Warriors to go, okay, it can't just be me and Steph and Draymond. Oh, no, we got so-and-so coming in. We're making a trade for De'Aaron Fox because suddenly the Spurs have to move on, and they do have to move on from De'Aaron Fox. So there are some other guys out there where I feel like there's still a lot of chairs to be arranged, and LeBron is maybe the domino of the next phase of free agency, which is more about where the trades are going to be. Because I just don't get the sense that all these other teams that are wannabe contenders are done. I can't believe that the Celtics are done. I can't believe the Cavs are done, that the Pistons are done, that the Warriors are done. All these teams, they all have stuff going on, and there's going to be other players that want to get moved. You know, De'Aaron Fox is just an example, but LeBron might be, hey, this is kicking off the next phase of the summer when he does sign, and there's other big names that are going to change places. Again, just judging by how people are talking, I just don't get the sense that they're done.
27: Yeah, behind the scenes, still plenty to be sussed out. We saw some big trades, and obviously we're talking about, you know, Giannis showing up and hanging out down there in Miami. The plane landed literally as you went there. But, you know, Draymond doesn't have a contract at the moment. Not that it's not presumptive that he's back with Golden State, but if you look at his prediction markets, there's just that small, wafer-thin opportunity maybe to go to Cleveland, right? To go pair up with his buddy LeBron James and run from there. But I would agree that there's still just way too much chirping. The Steve Kerr thing yesterday just struck me as odd. I mean, obviously having a little bit of fun. He's in off-season, and I'm sure he's been asked at every speaking engagement, every dinner he's gone out. He's been approached a million times about what happens with that era, because he decided to come back, and that's the big thing. The debate of, did he come back just for the nostalgia to ride it out with Steph Curry so he doesn't have to experience life with a new coach, or is it because they've got they're thinking of a master plan, as it were, and whether it's LeBron James or some other cavalcade of stars to work alongside Porzingis and company, that maybe there's still more to be had there. So, yeah, curiosity. You know, the LeBron James current market, 34% Cleveland, 32%. Golden State.
23: All of a sudden, here comes Golden State. And then, well, when Steve Kerr gets pulled over in traffic,
27: that's just it.
23: That's what you get.
27: But you
23: right
27: saw
23: there.
27: Some juice. The market right now at about $133 million. Miami at 18%.
23: And that could change tomorrow.
27: Yes, it could.
23: If someone runs into Pat Riley in the supermarket.
27: Well, and LeBron's going to do another podcast, so we'll see if he gives you some other clues.
23: Exit Alba Fresca, exit Swollen Dome just doesn't feel like they're done, and we got big stuff coming up. Speaking of big stuff coming up, the Andres Cantor Hot Dog Challenge.
27: Goal! Oh,
23: can I do it? That's next. Jason and Mike. Fox.
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12: Traveling on the 5 southbound from the 15 to Main Street, two right lanes are coned off for road work until 5 in the morning. Watch for slowing from the Coronado Bridge and the 78 heading eastbound from Sycamore to Twin Oaks Valley Road. Right lanes coned off for road work there until 5 a.m.
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2: Currently at 72 degrees, mostly sunny. Cloudy conditions expected just after 8 this evening. Wind gusts are up to 11 miles per hour. You can expect a low tonight of 68.
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12: 3-1 is launched to left. Marsh going back. It's over his head. He turns and it's gone. It snuck over the railing and left into the flower bed. Francisco Alvarez with his second home run of the game.
11: Mets Radio Network on the call. They defeat the Phillies 4-1. Francisco Alvarez hit two solo home runs for his seventh career multi-home run game. Juan Soto did leave the game due to left calf soreness, but isn't expected to miss any time this upcoming weekend. The ratings have been released for the All-Star game, and close to 8.8 million viewers tuned in on Fox, making it the most watched All-Star game since 2018 and most watched All-Star event in all of sports. When it comes to the Home Run Derby on Netflix, they averaged 5.3 million viewers, the lowest average since 2003. All-star right-hander Chase Burns and the Reds are in agreement on a seven-year, $105 million contract extension. I'm Brianna Miro.
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17: 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That's Jason Smith Show. Hit the subscribe button. After you've done that, tap the thumbs up icon. Comment away whether you agree or disagree. Let us know what you think again. 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Mike and I love putting this content out for you every single day.
22: I can tell you this will already be described by Joe Buck as a disgusting act.
17: What a disgusting act. So here we are.
22: Yeah.
17: We are now moments away.
22: Moments.
17: From the Andres Cantor goal hot dog challenge. What is the hot dog challenge?
22: 40 seconds to glory.
17: So we got in this conversation yesterday after the play of the day was Andres Cantor's goal call of Argentina's second goal, the game winner against England, puts him in the final of the World Cup. Now, Andres Cantor has been doing this for a long time. He rose to fame in the mid 90s with his famous goal calls, and his best one of the tournament was yesterday.
0: So we started to decide, like, wow, that's a long, his goal call was long. From the beginning of his first goal to the last L, beginning of his first G in goal to his last L. It's a long time.
7: Mm-hmm.
0: And we said, I wonder if I could, like, eat a hot dog from the beginning of his, I start when he starts his goal call, and I finish before he ends.
22: Yeah, I mean, I wanted to do a Guinness or a tall boy, but since we're on national radio, that's probably not the best idea in hour two.
0: I think that's also legally. I don't think that's I don't think we can do that. I think that it's also a family show. You know,
22: you got to keep it nice for the people.
0: So to give you, before we do this, to give you a base of understanding, here's the Andres Cantor goal call. From yesterday, again, from the first G in goal to his last L, can I eat an entire hot dog in that time? Here it is, just so you can listen and hear what it's going to be.
14: Messi engancha y va, tiró con la derecha.

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0: I like the Minnie Mouse dance. 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
2: 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Now we got ears. It's time for cheers. Hot dog.
0: So the video's just gone up on social media. I put it out on my Twitter account, at How About a Fresca, Fox Sports Radio. 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
1: Thanks to Emmy. Thanks to Julian. Thanks, of course, to Alex Teichert for all their efforts this evening. And Brianna at the news desk.
0: Tonight was the beginning of the second half, end quote, of the Major League Baseball season. One game tonight, the Mets and the Phillies. Best night all year for the Mets. They won a game.
1: Standalone.
0: Only game in town, and the Mets won, right?
1: Hey, anybody that wanted baseball, you know what they got. Bang!
0: Now, this game was... The precursor to this game was the report today out of New York that outside of five players, the Mets are going to listen on everybody on their team, right? They're going to listen on everybody outside of, obviously, Juan Soto, Carson Benj and A.J. Ewing, two young outfielders, Hibbert up, who were both terrific, Nolan McClain and Christian Scott, who won the game tonight, six innings, one run. Outside of those five, the Mets are listening on everybody, which is great because the Mets have something for everybody. High-priced veterans that are underperforming, Freddie Peralta got it. Lower-priced, younger vets that maybe need a change of scenery, like Brett Beatty, yeah, we got that too. Left-handed relievers, oh, we got them. We got Minter. We got Brooks Raley. Whatever you want, the Mets have it.
1: Right? Are you
0: whatever
1: selling you mattresses want. Or used cars?
0: Whatever you want.
1: Trying Come to get down. Me into a studio, one-bedroom or two-bedroom, spinning a giant sign on the street corner.
0: Putting a big cowboy hat going, you want to come down to the great Mets sell-off for 2026?
1: And we'll get you a couple of wacky, waving, inflatable tube men behind you.
0: And the big thing for the Mets is that they're the big money, big market team that is selling at the deadline. Not many teams can sell because teams like the Red Sox and the Tigers, who we thought were going to sell a few weeks ago, they're not now. The Sox are right back in the playoff hunt. So are the Tigers. The Mets are uniquely at the bottom where they have players, veterans on expiring contracts, or guys that can die. They have a lot of value. So it's good. So tonight was almost like when you get in the mail one of those flyers from whatever, whatever supermarket club you belong to, whatever shopping club you belong to, going, hey, here's a sneak preview of our big sale that we're going to have next week. Here's some of the items that are up on sale. That was tonight. One game in Major League Baseball. Everybody needs something. I get to watch the Mets and go, oh, I like that guy. I like that guy. I like that guy. We're going to go get that guy. We'll go get that guy. Let's get that guy. That's what it was. Hey, I got a preview of the big sale coming up.
1: No, that's it. It's at this point, we got the Mets. We got a lot of theory testing. I think where it's going to be most active is teams looking for relief pitcher.
0: Well, it always is. It always is.
1: Like this even more pronounced. I mean, the most prominent name being Aroldis Chapman.
0: Yeah.
1: Once again. But
0: that's it. You want Luke Weaver. You want a great setup guy that's not getting scored on? Luke Weaver, right? Hey, you want a closer that sometimes is good, but you got to worry about, oh, we got that for you too in Devin Williams. Oh, that's great.
1: If you're the Mets, though, everything. You are absolutely hoping that those teams that were riding the Lightning, right? Are we in? Are we out? The Scoobal stuff with Detroit, looking over at Boston, look at some of the teams. Because what could happen is, I mean, the Yankees get healthy and everything goes to hell in that division. But, you know, you're looking at your wild card race and whatever. How much of a contender are we for real? We got 2 weeks. And if you're Stearnsy and you're Cohen, you're sitting there going, I really need them to get hot. And you're starting to look at schedule watching for the next 2 weeks. Yeah. Like, oh, good. They play who? Okay, good. They got a four game with the A's? Fantastic.
0: Now, the one name that is huge here that you didn't hear me say the Mets say is off limits is Francisco Lindor.
1: Yeah.
0: Very distinctly not on that list of the five guys they wouldn't listen on. Now, you want to know how this is going to go? You want to hear a Mets fan like me? I'll tell you. I don't think that this was thrown out there to get Francisco Lindor traded by the deadline. He's a different player this year than he was the last few years. 2024 was incredible. Last year was okay enough for him, but he was just a little bit different. This year, he's not nearly as invested. He doesn't seem as invested. His head and his heart don't seem as into it. His fielding is falling off. He's hitting 200. He's injured. For whatever reason, he's not the same guy. Maybe it's he doesn't get along with Soto. He doesn't feel great in that clubhouse. Maybe he's mad that Steve Cohen didn't make him the captain. Or maybe he's mad that all the other guys got traded. He's the one guy left. For whatever reason, though, he's not the same player. So what I think the Mets are doing now is they're distinctly not saying you're untouchable, because they want to see him to get back to being that player over the second half of the season. Because if not, they will trade him in the offseason when offloading his contract is a little bit easier. This is $180 million he is owed, and that's not an easy thing to do at the deadline. The Mets have to figure out money they got to eat. How much are we going to keep? How much are we going to go? This is not something easy to do now. But the Mets, I think this is out there specifically to see, can we motivate him the rest of the season? And if we don't, then we're moving on from the rest of this contract, because we're getting declining returns from Francisco Lindor. We'll do it in the offseason when it's a lot easier and we have a better idea of what the fiscal adjustments is going to look like, money-wise, new collective bargaining, whatever it is. But this is out there just to motivate him for the second half. I don't think he's getting dealt, but that could happen at the end of the year.
1: Well, it also tells inquiring minds, at least come to the table. We'll figure it out. But it's very hard for other teams to take on the monies. As we talked about, when you talk about the new CBA, potential work stoppage, hard caps, even if stuff's grandfathered in, it does preclude you from making other moves, because that's a lot of cash that needs to be absorbed.
0: Yeah. I mean, you'll see a lot of it. He's going to be the big hot name bandied about. The Yankees should get him. The Dodgers should go get it. Whatever it's going to be, I don't see that happen. I mean, unless they get blown away, he's going to be a Met, and then he gets traded the offseason. So that's going to go.
1: Hey, 1-0 in the second half, though, buddy.
0: Excellent.
1: And you almost ate that hot dog.
0: We're the best team in baseball since the All-Star break.
1: Yeah!
0: Oh, I like that. Coming up next, my buddy Ben Maller. This is Fox Sports Radio. Hot dogs, yo. We are Fox Sports!
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0: strong.
1: All right. Let's cut that down there. You want to go first quickly? Inca Terror, what did you think of our latest act here? Very well produced. I don't know if it fit the vibe of the show, but go ahead there, Inca Terror.
2: Yeah, I got excited. Very beautiful country, but yeah, no relevance to the show. Maybe yeah. Sports, motivational, I guess. So, but I'm going to give it a 7.5.
1: All right. Yeah, I thought the quality was outstanding. It just seemed like he wanted to do a song, which is fine. It doesn't really fit what we're kind of going for here, the vibe. So I'll give it a 7. Lorena, quickly, please.
3: Very talented. Kind of missed it for me. I'm going to go 4.
1: Wow. Okay, that's way too low. I mean, it was a good song. It's just... What the hell was that? Coop.
4: My only problem is it says it's a brand new original non-AI song. That's what he says. But I don't know that it was made for the show. It's great. Sure. I'm going to give it a 7.5 as well.
1: All right. Then that concludes the Malapalooza 2026. So we got those in. And but that first one we definitely should have done yesterday. That's a bad job by us.
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26: Here's what you need to know.
27: In baseball, the Mets got the win on the road. They defeated the Phillies 4-1. All-star right-hander Chase Burns and the Reds are in agreement on a 7-year, $105 million contract extension. Burns went 11-1 in the first half of the season with a 2.5 ERA and 118 strikeouts. The ratings have been released for the all-star game, and close to 8.8 million viewers tuned in on Fox, making it the most watched all-star game since 2018 and most watched all-star event in all of sports. In golf, Jackson Subar leads the Open Championship after shooting a 5-under par 65 in the opening round. Scottie Scheffler is 3 shots back, while Rory McIlroy is 7 shots back. And in the NHL, Connor McMichael is re-signing with the St. Louis Blues on a 6-year, $40.5 million extension. I'm Brianna Muro.
28: Okay, let's get started.
29: Ben Maller saying this.
1: Now it blows.
29: Saying that.
1: Genetic phone booth.
29: And
1: Billy Crystal.
29: They held a webinar
1: on how not to play the position. He is such a Mr. Softie that he can't play back-to-back.
29: With a big dog touch.
1: It makes me want to puke in my mouth.
29: Ben Maller. It's his way or nothing.
1: Let me repeat that for the people a little slow in the back of the room.
29: But you already knew that.
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20: We're going to do our thing.
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0: All right. Somebody asked me where that penetration line came from. It's a Goldie Hawn movie in the 1980s, by the way. I think it was called Wildcats or something.
6: Oh,
0: like that.
6: Stop. I love Goldie Hawn.
0: Yeah, that's her. She said she was like a football coach, and I think that's the movie. Pretty sure it is. All right, let's get to it right now. We have Justin in Pennsylvania. Hello, Justin. Welcome.
7: Hey, Ben. How's it going?
0: What's going on, Justin? Where are you at? What part of Pennsylvania? It's kind of a big state, Justin.
7: Pocono Mountains.
0: Oh, Poconos, very nice. All right, well, you are going to play, and you're going to go against Philip in Southern California, in Downey, California, where they have no zoning laws. Hello, a few. Hello, Philip, welcome.
8: Hey, Ben, what's going on?
0: We're doing some radio here. Well, good luck, gentlemen. Your name is your buzzer, and limited time, but your name is your buzzer. We have All-Star of All-Stars and Nickname Game. Which one do you want? Justin, you were on first.
7: All-Star of All-Stars.
0: All right. These athletes all won an All-Star game or Pro Bowl MVP for $200. Again, your name is your buzzer. This triple-double machine won back-to-back All-Star Game MVP awards back when he was a floor general for Oklahoma City, the Thunder.
7: Justin.
0: Kevin
7: Durant.
0: That is incorrect. Would you like to steal, Philip?
8: Yeah, I'll try Russell Westbrook.
0: That is correct. Russell Westbrook. All right, $400. One of the best running backs in NFL history. He won a Pro Bowl MVP 5 years before he rushed for 2,000 yards in 2012 for the Minnesota Vikings.
7: Justin. Adrian Peterson.
0: That is correct. $600. This Hall of Famer, NBA All-Star, MVP 1979, when he was a member of the Denver Nuggets, he was known as Skywalker for his insane leaping ability.
8: Philip. David Thompson.
0: That is good. Good job by you. All right, $800. Winning the MLB All-Star Game MVP back in 1990, this former infielder is best known as being the oldest regular season position player in MLB history.
7: Justin.
0: And the oldest player... Justin.
7: Cal Ripken.
0: No. Would you like to steal, Philip? He had a very... I don't want to give any clues because you already guessed. But go ahead. You want to steal?
8: Paul Molitor?
0: No. Had a very unique batting stance. That'd be Julio Franco.
9: Nobody wins.
0: Nobody wins. We're all losers. But thanks for playing.
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28: 3-1 is launched to left. Marsh going back. It's over his head. He turns and it's gone. It snuck over the railing and left into the flower bed. Francisco Alvarez with his second home run of the game.
27: Mets Radio Network on the call. They defeated the Phillies 4-1. Francisco Alvarez hit 2 solo home runs for his 7th career multi-home run game. Juan Soto did leave in the middle of the game due to left calf soreness, but the team says nothing to worry about and he'll be good for the rest of the weekend. Phillies reliever Brad Keller has a torn UCL and is expected to miss the rest of the season. The ratings have been released for the All-Star game and close to 8.8 million viewers tuned in on Fox, making it the most watched All-Star game since 2020. 2018. When it comes to the Home Run Derby on Netflix, it averaged 5.3 million viewers, lowest average since 2003. I'm Brianna Muro.
0: You know what time it is?
1: 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It's two pros and a cup of joe.
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3: It is two pros and a cup of Joe here on Fox Sports Radio. LeVar Arrington, Jonas Knox with you here. Coming up top of next hour, a little over 10 minutes from now, somebody makes their triumphant debut in the world of sports. 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
3: So, Jerry Rice, maybe one of the all-time greats, you know, maybe. Pound for pound. There's a lot of people that argue, well, Tom Brady's the greatest player of all time. But there are some that say, man, Jerry Rice is the best ever. Like, there's so, but the argument to be had as a wide receiver that you're in that discussion, just awesome.
0: Yeah.
3: Here's the problem. Jerry likes to golf. And when Jerry golfs, it shouldn't be. Occasionally, he is not a fan of maybe the gallery, the losers who stand on the outside to watch golfers play, and then they're hush hush, and then it's the second you know the ball leaves, you know the club, it's
0: get in the hole,
3: yeah, get in the hole, douche. But Jerry Rice. Had another altercation where at the golf tournament up in Tahoe, he chased down a heckler who shouted something. I can't even make out what the guy shouted specifically, but Jerry Rice didn't like it. The guy yelled four on Jerry Rice's backswing, and Jerry Rice decided to run after the guy and ask somebody in the crowd, which one was he, to approach the guy at the tournament, to which the crowd was chanting and all that. The issue is it's not the first time that this has happened. This happened back in 2024 where he went up to some guy he had a problem with and said, I will F you up. I don't know about you. I've golfed a handful of times. I've never gotten angry. Like, just never gotten angry. And I know it's a frustrating game, but I don't take it so serious that I'm upset. I'm out there to have a couple of beers and just, you know, get a nice walk in. Like, it's not my thing. But apparently Jerry Rice, they got to stop playing with him, man. Like, you got to stop playing with him. I didn't know he had that temper. I didn't know he was that volatile. Like,
0: hey, listen, he just wired up. He's wired up for greatness, man.
3: I guess.
0: Jerry Rice, man. Jerry Rice does everything 100% effort, man. From the way he dresses to the way he presents himself, the way he walks around, the things he does, everything. He's one of the most meticulous dudes you'll ever meet.
3: I was telling this story yesterday. You know those things in the airport where you can get your shoes shined? Like, where you can sit up and get... I've never seen anybody do it, except for Jerry Rice. Like, I was walking through LAX, and Jerry Rice...
0: to get his sneakers shoe shined.
3: Getting his shoes shined.
0: He's like, meticulous,
3: man. You're getting on a plane, and he's sitting there getting his shoes shined from from some dude at the airport. And, like, yeah, I guess that's his thing. So if you find yourself approaching Jerry Rice at a putt-putt course, be careful.
0: Take it.
3: He'll beat your ass.
0: Arse. Football taught me you earn everything you get. So I appreciate a truck that shows up ready to work. 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
18: What you need to know.
21: In baseball, the Mets got the win on the road. They defeated the Phillies 4-1. All-star right-hander Chase Burns and the Reds are in agreement on a 7-year, $105 million contract extension. Burns went 11-1 in the first half of the season with a 2.5 ERA and 118 strikeouts. The ratings have been released for the all-star game, and close to 8.8 million viewers tuned in on Fox, making it the most watched all-star game since 2018, and most must-watch all-star event in all of sports. In golf, Jackson Subar leads the Open Championship after shooting a 5-under par 65 in the opening round. Scottie Scheffler is 3 shots back, while Rory McIlroy is 7 shots back. And in the NHL, Connor McMichael is re-signing with the St. Louis Blues on a 6-year, $40.5 million extension. I'm Brianna Muro.
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0: Yeah. Get it right.

0: 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Don't talk to them.
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17: We enjoy rivalries. We enjoy dynasties, and we need that. And I think the idea that, oh, yeah, everybody needs to win. Everybody ain't going to win. You know who won dagnear the entire 60s? The Celtics. You know who won? It was dagnear the Celtics or the Lakers every year in the 80s. The 90s, if Jordan didn't leave, it might have been him in one Piston year. You know, the 90s Cowboys, because they went to 3 Super Bowls and we had them. You got familiar with who they were, and you knew the tight end, you knew the fullback.
18: Yeah.
17: I'm simply saying, dude, I get the sentiment. We're giving her a fair shot and we're doing this. I think it's even better when you have rivalries, when you have teams that are great, when you had Warriors, Cavs, and I knew I was getting ready to see LeBron. Can he have, they're going to bounce back. Oh, they won 3-1. They came back down 3. 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

0: You said tonight. So let's see. It's Friday.
1: All right.
0: Which, by the way,
1: our next sports movie.
0: It's Groundhog Day for me. But go ahead.
1: Quote. Now that's what I call high quality H2O.
0: LeVar. Okay, come on, man.
1: What do we got?
0: Come on. Adam Sandler. The water boy.
2: This is such BS.
1: Yes.
2: Because Adam Sandler's character was based on LeVar in college. I'm tired of this crap.
1: What?
2: Yeah, that's a true story.
1: No, it's not.
2: Yeah, it is.
0: That's
2: is
0: a
2: it,
0: true story.
2: Yeah.
1: Is it really?
0: Yeah. That is 100% true story.
1: Whoa, I had no idea.
2: Yeah.
0: You're talking to the
1: I'm going
0: to
1: watch it again
0: player,
1: today and think
0: the
1: about
0: player,
1: you the whole time. That's amazing.
0: The plays that he was making. I'm not the water boy, but the plays. Number nine in high school.
1: We got to finish this tiebreaker.
0: Okay, come on.
1: Are
0: go,
1: you ready?
0: Go.
2: Yeah.
0: Go.
1: Anybody can fake being a leader, but when it comes down to the crunch, you got to have it in your heart.
0: Nope.
2: That sounds like a football movie.
0: The crunch? Uh-huh. It don't sound like a football movie to me. When it comes down to the crunch.
2: God, what's the Keanu?
1: Gotta have it in your heart.
2: What's the Keanu Reeves
0: The Replacements?
2: Movie?
0: No way. It's not The Replacements.
2: Oh, my.
0: When it comes down to the crunch, you gotta have it in your heart. That is so corny. I wouldn't be motivated and inspired by it.
2: That's a cheese ball movie. And a football
0: it's
2: got to
0: be cheese ball. So let's go. And she seems to have an infatuation with radio. Is it the agent movie with Tom Cruise? What movie is that?
2: Jerry Maguire?
0: Okay. Jerry Maguire.
1: You get one shot, Jonas. One opportunity.
0: The crunch.
2: I'm trying to think of football movies.
3: What's the quote again? Can you read it again?
1: Anybody can fake being a leader, but when it gets down to the crunch, you got to have it in your heart.
2: Any Given Sunday?
1: All right, fellas. It looks like you tied up this round.
2: What's the movie?
1: Remember the Titans.
2: Oh, God.
0: Yeah, that was not one of the best quotes in there. If you would have hit the... I win. That's what I like. I'm here to win. That's what I do. I win. Like, if you were to hit us with, like, one of the memorable, like, you just picking random things that people in these movies have said, Lorena. It's ridiculous.
1: I'm glad you enjoyed the game, Var.
0: It was good, though.
2: That was a great game. That was fun. Yeah, it is two pros and a cup of Joe here on Fox Sports Radio, brought to you by Webull. 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All right, so we're going to get to the bottom of this. Apparently, somebody's got a lot more connections on this show than you've been led to believe, and that's yours right here on FSR.
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2: Two pros and a cup of Joe, Fox Sports Radio, LeVar Arrington, Jonas Knox with the air. Coming up top of next hour, a little over 10 minutes from now. A little bit of a warning for somebody who made a career decision coming up here. Again, top of next hour here on Fox Sports Radio. Before we get into this next conversation about somebody who apparently has got a lot more connections than they've let on over the past couple of years. 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The crown is yours. So how did, and I know we're, we don't have a ton of time, but how did the, you being the impetus for Adam Sandler's Waterboy character come about? Did he reach out to you or was there?
0: I don't know. No, he showed up to practice and they were like, Adam Sandler's coming today. Adam Sandler's going to be here. And we were like, okay, no, you know, that's cool. Like friggin' Adam Sandler. And he ends up coming to practice. We meet him. We talk to him. We're in the locker room. And he comes up to my locker and he sits down with me. He's talking to me. And he was like, yeah, you know, it's pretty cool because when we were, you know, doing the movie, they were basing, they were trying to find who to base his character off of. Like how the plays, not like the character, but the, like how he played.
1: How he attacks.
0: Yeah, how he played the position. And I guess they had pulled film of me and he was watching me. And then he ended up coming to the practice to see me do it in person. And he was like, it's freaking cool.
1: That's so cool.
0: Every other word was like a curse word. He signed an autograph for me, like gave me an inscription and everything on like his, like, I, you know, we are or whatever it was. I lost it.
2: Oh,
0: I
2: don't have man. It.
0: But yeah,
2: he came. Oh yeah. So next time you watch The Waterboy, know where that character came from.
0: Yeah.
2: Hey, it's Jonas Knox. 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
34: 3-1 is launched to left. Marsh going back. It's over his head. He turns and it's gone. It snuck over the railing and left into the flower bed. Francisco Alvarez with his second home run of the game.
33: Mets Radio Network on the call. They defeated the Phillies 4-1. Francisco Alvarez hit two solo home runs for his seventh career multi-home run game. Juan Soto did leave in the middle of the game due to left calf soreness, but the team says nothing to worry about and he'll be good for the rest of the weekend. Phillies reliever Brad Keller has a torn UCL and is expected to miss the rest of the season. The ratings have been released for the All-Star game and close to 8.8 million viewers tuned in on Fox, making it the most watched All-Star game since 2018. When it comes to the Home Run Derby on Netflix, it averaged 5.3 million viewers, lowest average since 2003. I'm Brianna Muro.
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3: 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So on that southbound side, all lanes shut down because of an overturned semi. The northbound side, you have the 2 right-hand lanes are open, but that's going to be there until further notice.
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8: Here's your weather forecast. Look for partly cloudy skies today with inland highs reaching the mid to upper 70s. Morning low clouds come your way tomorrow, and they should clear by the afternoon.
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3: Here's your weather forecast. Look for partly cloudy skies today with inland highs reaching the mid to upper 70s. Morning low clouds come your way tomorrow, and they should clear by the afternoon.
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0: the engine that makes the vehicle go. That's all I'm saying.
1: And by the way, you know, there's a big difference between, look, if like this woman is hiking her drawers all the way up. Like,
0: is she, I mean, what's her name again?
1: Like Ivana Spenovich. Like, you can see shots of her. Like, it's, you know, she's got her ass hanging out. Like, it's a big difference between that, intentionally doing it, and say a guy like Chris Jones, who drops, you know, a duffel bag full of sumo wrestlers on the turf at the combine because his trousers slipped up. Like, you know, sometimes accidents happen. All right, so that guy's cashing
2: I don't
1: prizes.
2: Think people are sexualizing that.
1: No, but I mean, that saying. Guy's
2: no
1: cashing.
2: No one's making a smut video to that, Jonas.
1: No, but that guy's cashing prizes are laying out everywhere for the world to
3: duffel
1: see.
3: Duffel bag of sumo
1: you know?
0: I got. Hey, I'm looking at her right now. I got news for you. That's a norm. That's the norm.
1: Yeah, I don't see.
0: I got news for you. Like, that is nothing like out of the ordinary.
2: Slow it down, boys.
0: You ain't got nothing out of the ordinary. Have a good weekend. Football taught me you earn everything you get. 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
21: Here's your weather forecast. It's going to be a partly cloudy Friday. Today's inland high should reach the mid to upper 70s. Morning low clouds come your way tomorrow, and they should clear by the afternoon.
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4: We have a vehicle fire in La Mesa on the 125 northbound before Grossmont. That is in the right-hand lane, slowing things up at Lemon. And a crash in Bonzal 76 westbound right before East Vista Way. The left-hand lane is blocked by that.
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5: Crews are still working to mop up this earlier vehicle fire in La Mesa, 125 northbound. It's right before Grossmont. Still taking away that right-hand lane. And a crash in Bonzal, 76 westbound, just before East Vista Way. That one is still blocking your left-hand lane.
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9: nothing finer than me and my girl's rocking up a little lighter. To meet Friday, Will Ferrell joins us next hour. He said it was on his bucket list. He wanted to come in for a meet Friday. And then we realized Darius Rucker nearby, Bridgeport, Connecticut, and friend of the show. It's always great to see the great lead singer, formerly of Hootie and the Blowfish, now a country music star in his own right. Great to see you.
10: Great to see you. It's always great to see you.
9: Okay, so I got a text message last night.
10: Don't you? You're gonna go right in. Yes.
9: Okay. Yeah. So. okay. Last time I saw Darius, I said, "Can I get a wedding invitation?" Because your first marriage, I didn't get a wedding invitation. I was told to go to Bermuda.
10: This is your favorite story. You tell story.
9: Okay, but it's true.
10: That's true.
9: Right?
10: That's true.
9: I say to my wife, we got invited to Darius's wedding. Where is it? Bermuda. Where? I don't know. We land. I ask the cab driver. I said, what's the biggest hotel? He takes me there. I walk in and I say, Darius Rucker wedding? Yes, what's your name? And I was like, oh, my God. So then I end up seeing you, and, yep, and it's almost like you were like, damn, you found me. But absolutely, this time around, getting married,
10: yes,
9: you and Emily,
10: yes,
9: Charleston,
10: yes,
9: in February, next February.
10: You just rat me out. Right. Wait.
9: I'm not giving the hotel. Open bar.
10: You know it, of course.
9: Okay.
10: Of course.
9: So I'm happy for you.
10: Thank you.
9: I got the official invitation.
10: Thank
9: I even
10: you,
9: showed man. It to my wife because uh-huh. She said.
10: Yeah, she said, I know.
9: No, we're not doing this again. I go, no, we're not going to Charleston and saying, hey, Darius Rucker getting married. So congratulations.
10: Thank you very much. Man.
9: She's a wonderful woman.
10: Thank you.
9: And very happy for you.
10: Thank you. I'm very happy too. Life is good.
9: I'm retiring in a year and a half.
10: You keep saying that. And
9: no,
10: I
9: am.
10: It. Okay.
9: I am.
10: Okay. We talked about this the other day.
9: A year from your wedding.
10: Are you?
9: February of 2028. Okay.
10: Wow, okay.
9: I'll give you a save the date.
10: Okay. I will be, yes.
9: It's in Atlanta.
10: And you promised me that your last show, I'm going to come on and we're telling some stories.
9: Oh.
10: You promised me.
9: Do you even remember some of the things that happen on tour?
10: Absolutely.
9: No.
10: But I'm talking about some of the stuff that happened with you. We've done some fun stuff.
9: But not today.
10: No, not today.
9: No,
10: you get canceled.
9: Yeah. You guys did some damage, though, in the day.
10: It was vicious. When I was writing that book and really starting to remember, it was vicious.
9: But do you think you had to go against the stereotype?

0: let's finish it.
1: Never gonna say goodbye. Never gonna tell a lie. Desert you.
2: Never gonna give. Never gonna give. Never gonna give.
3: Now that was good.
0: That was lovely.
1: That's great.
0: You just made my day. Performing with Darius is the greatest thing.
1: I know he can sing, man.
3: But not on stage.
1: Okay. I thought it was great. There were moments that weren't great, but there were moments that were great.
3: Marvin, let Darius hear just a little bit of when Todd joined you on stage.
0: Here we go.
1: You picked a bad song.
3: But he picked the song. Yeah, I felt. Sounds like he's wounded.
1: I don't think he could hear himself really well. We're gonna fix that.
3: I was
1: next time.
3: About
1: we're gonna have some in ears for him so he can hear himself, because that's what that was. He couldn't hear himself on that stage because we don't have monitors.
3: Wait, so you'll have him on stage
1: when he comes? Oh, absolutely. When he comes back,
3: okay, but not this time around. Not tonight.
1: Not tonight. We have to practice.
3: Yeah,
1: we're doing Rick Astley next time.
3: Okay, so that'll be one song that I tried to talk him out of doing too.
1: I know he told
3: me. I'm backstage. I'm on, dude. One, and your crowd is out there, and all of a sudden they're going, wait a minute. Oh, okay. Something. This guy's up there. Make a Wish Kid is up there.
0: Really? They seem to enjoy it. They're swaying and singing along. That's harsh, man.
3: And then all of a sudden, he goes into the second one. Well, your audience is like, okay. What's going on here? Then I think you went right into a Hootie song like Let Her Cry.
1: That's what you do. That's what you do. If you're going to when that happens, you got to kill him with a banger. You got to come back with a banger.
3: I got to bring him back. What's the cover song that you want to do that you haven't done?
1: Oh, wow, great question. Cover song I want to do that I haven't done. Honestly, and I don't know why I haven't done it, but the first song that comes to mind is Detroit Rock City by Chris. I've always wanted to sing that song, but it's so high, we'd have to change the key and everything, but that is one of my absolute favorite songs of all time.
3: Detroit Rock City by Kiss.
1: Yes.
3: Did you ever meet Kiss?
1: Oh, yeah. Oh, they're my buddies. Those are my boys.
3: Yeah, but it feels like you got NWA and you got Flavor Flav and...
1: Dude, let me tell you, that moment at Stagecoach,
3: yeah,
1: when Public Enemy came out on stage,
3: yeah,
1: it was one of the greatest moments in my career. It was unbelievable. It was unbelievably great. It was unbelievably great. We're at Stagecoach, and we come out and do Fight the Power. Freaking genius. And they said yes. Public Enemy said yes. Wow, genius. Genius. I still can't believe people aren't talking about that the way they should be. It was genius.
3: Who haven't you played with?
1: Paul McCartney.
3: Oh.
1: He's the one.
3: Can you broach that topic?
1: I broach it every time.
3: Have you met him?
1: I have. Oh, you love this story. He's playing in Orlando. And...
3: We'll tease that.
1: All right, cool.
3: Let me take a break.
1: Yes.
3: By the way, Chef Greg had some food just for us. Wait, you're on a diet.
1: No, I'm going to eat it.
3: Okay.
1: Yes.
3: I don't know what it is, but he said, hey, around 10:40 Eastern, I'll have something for you and Darius and the rest of the Danettes. So we'll take a break. We'll come back. What song are you playing today?
1: My new single.
3: Oh, okay. Awesome. Oh. And he's going to retire in 2 years. He's getting married in February of 2027.
1: That's just going to be the party. That's just the party.
3: Oh, so I don't get to... Now, I was at the ceremony when you got married the first time.
1: Yeah, but no one's going to be at the ceremony.
3: That's still one of the stranger ceremonies
1: of
3: all time.
1: Every time you tell that story, I laugh because it happened exactly the way you explained it. You said you went to a party and a wedding.
3: Program. Yes. Like, we're all in this foyer. We're like, what are we doing? And then... and then your fiancé comes down the steps, I think, in a nightgown. And she was pregnant at the time, I believe. Is that right?
1: I'm in the bus, y'all. I'm in the bus, and I say to myself, I probably shouldn't have set up my save the date the day before I came on Dan Patrick's show, and he's proving me right. I probably shouldn't.
3: All right, we'll come back. Darius will tell the Paul McCartney story, and he'll play his new single. We're back after this, Dan Patrick Show.
4: Oh.
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11: 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We have an overturned semi at Las Pulgas that's affecting both directions. So north and south at Las Pulgas, you're smashed down to one lane. 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
4: We have a crash now on the 125 northbound, affecting the off-ramp to Amaya, so that is partially blocked. Also, a crash on the 8 westbound before sunrise, right-hand lane blocked there, so your brake lights start at Buckman Springs. We wrapped up that overturn, 5 northbound at Las Pulgas, so everything north and southbound completely wide open.
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2: 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Was Tiger Woods a great athlete? It's interesting. I mean, Messi is 5'7 and 150 pounds. 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
7: There's a crash on the northbound 805 off-ramp to Orange Avenue, so that two-car crash is in the right-hand lane of your off-ramp. Traffic light's not working on the 5 northbound at San Isidro. It's affecting the off-ramp, and they're just stuck on flash.
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0: I swear I was maybe 50%. Maybe 50%. Like, it was a tricky, tricky road. And that's, Vegas is great at it, man. So I see these numbers come out, 11.5, 10.5. That's probably going to be pretty close to what these teams are. Now, for the Niners, I think they're at 10.5 right now. I sat down yesterday. I had the Niners getting 12 wins. Maybe that's a little bias on my part, but I do think there's some value in different teams. But, yeah, I'm going to trust Vegas for the most part with this. Jonathan Rifkin, are you there? Or are you sucking on a
1: cough drop? About that. No, I'm here. Yeah, I was trying to spare you from the clear angst that I caused from this cough drop. Yeah, you are definitely being biased about the 49ers, but
0: I don't 12 wins.
1: We went through the schedule. They have a cupcake schedule. If anybody was going to get to 12 wins because of a favorable schedule, like, you thought the Patriots last year had that narrative. Okay. Now your team has it.
0: Okay. Can we call a timeout real quick?
1: Major League Baseball.
0: The 49ers have to go through the NFC West, which is the best division in football.
1: Which is why the rest of their schedule is cake.
0: The New England Patriots had the 26 years of an easiest schedule. Go on.
1: Let's see schedule strength for 2026. Well, we don't have time. We'll do it later. Major League Baseball, who allowed AI to be part of the dugout assistance during the first half of the season, but they're restricting the usage for the iPads. And by the way, I kind of agree, especially with the way that AI is being rolled out. I mean, we just had Fable 5 release. We have OpenAI with their advanced models coming out. Like, these teams can constantly just update and use this without MLB really regulating it. So I think it's a smart idea to, like, try and pace this thing a little bit because it's getting out of control.
0: So that's the funny thing, is teams were kind of using AI because it wasn't disallowed, but there was no guidelines in place. So these iPads in the dugout would have custom tabs on them that were allowed to have, like, AI plugins in them. And I don't even think Major League Baseball knew this was going on. And so there's a big article out right now. I think The Athletic had it first, where they're talking about the fact that, yeah, I think Major League Baseball just finally looked at what teams are looking at on those iPads and were like, whoa, you can't be doing all this. This is not what the iPads were intended for. So it is good that they're rolling this back because, man, it takes one team, right, being a little better or having a better nerd in their dugout who's saying, hey, no, we need to be using this brand new Fable whatever, Claude Code whatever, ChatGPT whatever, plug-in for our stuff, and it's going to make it that much better than everybody else's. So this is good that Major League Baseball is getting out in front of it, and this is rare where those things are said in one sentence. All right, good stuff, J-Riff. It is San Diego Sports 760. We do have a pair of tickets for you to go see Zach Bryan coming up on August 1st at Snapdragon Stadium. Tickets and info at Ticketmaster.com. If you would like to win those tickets, I'm going to tell you exactly how to coming up next. It's San Diego Sports 760 live on the iHeartRadio app.
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4: North 5 before SeaWorld Drive. There's an SUV with a flat blocking the middle lane. You're slow from before the 8. Traffic on the South 5, Harbor Drive to the 78. Southbound Lake Murray Boulevard on-ramp to the West 8 closed by Caltrans until 1.
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0: Yeah, we got both of them for you this weekend. We got two matches. The third place match on Saturday. The final on Sunday. Going to be a big couple of days here on San Diego Sports 760 as the World Cup here in 2026 comes to a close. Sheriff, I know the Sunday matchup is at MetLife out in New York or New Jersey, I guess. Where is the Saturday matchup? Do you know?
1: Nope.
0: Oh, very good.
1: I'll put stats and research on it. Don't worry.
0: Okay. Yeah, get the whole crack team back
1: there. I got you. R&D is cracking down.
0: Ready to go. But it should be a fun weekend here as we get two hopefully good soccer matches. Again, the third place thing is just so foreign to me, and I don't really understand it. It's in Miami? Okay, so it's probably going to be like 110 degrees again. But we'll see how it goes. All right, it is San Diego Sports 760. Text line saying, at least we have one person who saw the Odyssey last night. 913 said, Fletch, that scene with Anne Hathaway in the look, ghastly. I'm telling you, Anne Hathaway is going to win an Oscar for that movie, and she's probably only on the screen for like 15 minutes, but she steals the show. Like, if there was one actor who's going to get an Oscar from it, it's probably her, and then it's going to win Best Picture, I would imagine. It's probably going to win Best Sound Effects. It's probably going to win all sorts of different things, but very, very good movie. If you're looking for something to do this weekend, try to snag a ticket. I'm already making plans to see it a second time because it was that good. Very, very good. The Odyssey. All right. Padres get back on the diamond today. They are going to be taking on the Kansas City Royals for a 3-game set out in KC. And we talked to Kevin Acey about this yesterday, and Kevin was spot on with this. And by the way, his new article is out about the trade deadline and whether they're going to stand pat, whether they're going to buy or sell at the trade deadline. But it's a good read. And I think the most important thing you can take out of that read is nobody knows, because so much is going to hinge on what happens over the next 2 weeks with the Padres. There might be little hints of evidence all year where they've been saying that they're going to be buyers at the trade deadline. They're going to try to add to this team. They're going to be aggressive. And that's what we've always seen with AJ Preller. That's kind of the type of general manager he is. But he's not dumb. And I think the next 2 weeks, these players have an opportunity to show AJ that they deserve to be bought for, or they deserve to be sold, or they deserve to do nothing. And I think that all starts here today. Now, you got a three-game series with the Royals, who've been bad this year. They haven't been good. Seth Lugo is on the mound. He's probably been their best pitcher, former Padre. So Seth Lugo on the mound today. Padres have struggled against starting pitching all year. What I'm most curious to see is, did the offense that we saw against the Blue Jays in their final series before the All-Star break, is that offense going to be the same one that pops back? Because that offense you can win a lot of games with. And especially with Michael King on the mound tonight for the Padres, if that offense is here, you actually feel pretty good about this matchup. But how easy would it be for this offense to slide right back to what it was for the first couple of months of the season? And just truth be told, to be completely honest, the Padres cannot afford to do that right now, because the next 2 weeks are going to say so much about what this team is going to be over the next 5 years. And personally, right now, I am still in sell mode. I would probably at least test the waters on Michael King, Adrian Morahone, maybe a couple other bullpen pieces, and maybe fish them out there and say, look, this is going to be about building for the next 5 years, not for just this year. Because in my brain, how it works right now is their window was 2024, and it didn't work, right? And we can all still have nightmares about the 24 straight scoreless innings, but that was their window to me. That was when it shut. And since then, we haven't seen a team necessarily that looks like it's ready to compete for a World Series. That team was ready to win a World Series. This team this year has not shown me for 1 second that it's ready to compete to win a World Series. So I would be in sell mode. But this team may do something different over the next 2 weeks to show AJ Preller that he should be in buy mode and maybe take one more crack at it. I don't know, J-Riff. It feels like a pretty important time, maybe the most important time over the last couple of years.
1: Yeah, we're in critical days now for this team. I'm still feeling neutral. I'm still feeling like there's a little bit of optimism. I'm worried that this Royal Series is a bit of a smoking gun because of how bad the team has been. You're right. Seth Lugo has been their best pitcher, but it's not saying much, because as good as he's been, it's not been a great team, especially in that regard. And so what are you really comparing it against? The Padres, Michael King is a better pitcher. The offense should be able to get at this guy. Remember, they moved their ballpark. They moved the corners of their outfield in to try and make it a more hitter-friendly ballpark. So hopefully that actually helps the Padres this iteration of this matchup. But, you know, you go to Atlanta next. It's going to be hot. It's going to be gross. You're playing an Atlanta team that wasn't fully healthy when you swept them a couple of weeks ago or a month ago at this point in San Diego. And they're a reeling Atlanta team that is really, really good. So I think for me, I want to see the offense pick back up, obviously, but I'm not going to take what happens in this series, the positives necessarily, too much without letting it play out in front of us in the Braves series too, because that to me is the true testament. If they get hot in the Royal Series, if they can show us that they can do that in Atlanta against the Braves, then I feel like, you know what, this is actually something here, rather than, oh, they did actually do something in Kansas City, but it was Kansas City, you know?
0: Well, this is our Talk Back My question for the day. So if you want those Zach Bryan tickets, we're going to give one away in the first hour, one away in the second hour. Let us know, as of right now, what you would do if you were the Padres. Buy, sell, do nothing. Let us know, and you can win a pair of tickets to go see Zach Bryan on his Heaven on Tour Saturday, August 1st at Snapdragon Stadium. Ticketmaster.com to buy tickets. 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
14: 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Padres return to the diamond tonight, 5:10 first pitch in Kansas City. 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
15: San Diego Sports 760. Ben Fletcher with you for the next hour and a half. I got my buddy Jay Riff with me as well. And jumping on the show right now, Sal Zizzo. He is a great former professional footballer, the host of the official SDFC podcast. And Sal's been helping us out a ton with World Cup coverage. Always appreciate your time, Sal. It's been great getting to know you over the last couple weeks, man. How's everything going?
16: Yeah, likewise. Yeah, no, it's been great. Been really fun watching these games. There's been some amazing matchups, but, you know, the Final Four, I think, were the, you know, as strange it is, as it is in this day and age, but it was the four favorites right there in the four teams left in the semifinals, so it was pretty interesting to see.
15: Yeah, it is interesting to see how it all ended up happening, how everyone thought it would happen, but it feels like it was not the way everyone thought it would happen to get there. Like, it's been a wild tournament with tons of upsets and tons of fun and great storylines with Cape Verde and Mexico and even Team USA to a certain extent. But to watch how it finally ends up, let's talk about how these two teams got to the final. Because you look at what England and Argentina did in that game, and maybe I'm watching it as kind of a rookie soccer viewer, but man, it felt like England had everything going their way and then they just stopped. And I think for the final like 45 minutes of the game or something, I saw Argentina had the ball for 88% of the time. Like, how could England just take the foot off the gas so dramatically, understanding what Argentina's done this entire World Cup, which is score late, which is to be a great final couple of minutes team. Like, it's everyone watching felt like that was going to happen. How could England just let it happen?
16: Yeah, it was an interesting choice. And to be honest, you know, if you go back a few rounds when England got the result in Mexico in Azteca Stadium, they had something similar, right?

0: begging for LeBron to sign with their team. There have been zero offers to LeBron James. There are no offers to LeBron James. The only deal that's trying to get done is the deal with the Cavaliers, because he, always wanting to create his own script, wants to end his career in a Cavaliers uniform, and he would prefer if he could do it with Bronny James on the roster as well. That's the only holdup, guys. Will the Cavaliers do it, or they won't? There are no other options on the table. So when LeBron comes out or Rich Paul comes out and says, well, you know, we're taking our time right now, I just laugh. You're taking your time because there are no offers. Nobody is involved. I mean, when you hear Maxey come out in Philadelphia and say, well, gee, you know, LeBron's like a big brother to me. You know who he's represented by? Oh, that's right, Clutch. He's under the same umbrella. So, you know, Rich Paul owes his entire life to LeBron James, and he's going to have to do whatever LeBron asks him to do and create this delusion that somehow the entire league is just begging LeBron to join their team. Nothing could be further from the truth.
1: You sound like you're ready for the post-LeBron James era to begin, Steve.
0: Well, let's talk about the LeBron James era with the Lakers, okay? So in the 8 years prior to him joining the Lakers, he was in 4 years in Miami, four in Cleveland. He was in the NBA Finals all 8 years. And he was first team All-NBA all 8 years. In his 8 years with the Lakers, he went to one NBA Final, and he was first team All-NBA one time. So did they get what they asked for? Did they? I mean, they got nothing over the last 6 years after the bubble championship. To say that the Lakers were ready to go, remember this, guys, the day after LeBron came out and said, well, I've decided to move on, the Lakers had already signed four free agents. What do you think, that just happened out of nowhere? They were already lined up. It was already done. So, you know, they've been trying to appease LeBron, you know, guaranteeing this one contract for Bronny this year for $2.3 million. They're doing everything. This is the way Guggenheim operates, okay? They did the same thing, honestly, if you look back with the Dodgers, where Ned Colletti was sort of the GM for a while, and then they just sort of eased him out the door, and he, next thing you know, he's, you know, doing commentary on the TV. So this is how they operate. But, yeah, I mean, the Lakers never, ever, ever, ever, ever, ever had any intention of bringing back LeBron James.
2: Steve, Oh, sorry, Jareff. Go ahead if you want to.
1: Sorry, I texted you. I know it didn't go through in time. I just wanted to follow up on that really quickly because you brought up the connecting point. Like, we're throwing smoking guns at you, and the Dodgers did a thing where they put the financial constraints on baseball, or they put the backs against the wall through the financial constraints of baseball, and then Major League Baseball yesterday announced a start date of March 24th. Like, we know that that is a smoking gun, right? There's no chance that baseball starts on March 24th next year.
0: No, I mean, guys, you know this. Look, I'll go back to 1994. I was on the radio in 1994. Imagine Tony Gwynn was sitting there hitting 394. We're thinking, okay, there's no way they're going to shut down the rest of the season. Like, what are they going to do? Cancel the World Series? They did. And by the way, the next year didn't start until 18 games into the season. They still didn't have it resolved, delaying the debut of Bruce Bochy as the new manager of the San Diego Padres. So the bottom line is, as long as the owners continue to talk about a salary cap. Now, the one thing the players see, so the owners are coming back saying, all right, we get it. We're going to share revenue. Right. So like the Dodgers have Spectrum and the Yankees have the YES Network, and we're going to share revenue only if the players agree to the salary cap. And the players like, F you, we're never going to do that. The players union of Major League Baseball is not only the most powerful union in sports, it's the most powerful union in this country. They never break rank. And what happened back in 94 and 95? Well, we didn't get a salary cap. Now, did we then? And you're not going to get one now. So, you know, they're going to try to paint it, you know, the players are selfish, this, that, and everything else. Players are like, screw you guys. You know, you guys get your act together, share your revenue, don't put a cap on, and let's continue on.
2: It's going to get so ugly.
0: That's going to be it.
2: It's going to get so ugly, and who's going to lose? As always, the fans. All right, Steve, I think one of the things that you and I kind of bonded over when we first got together and started doing shows together is somehow in a room full of sports fanatics, you and I were the only two who, when majors were on TV, we were watching golf. And it was going to be golf and only golf for those 4 days. Did you see what freaking Lucas Herbert did this morning? Just making history out at the Royal Birkdale out in England, 8 under par on the day. One of the most historic rounds of golf we've ever seen. It was fantastic, man.
0: Well, I guess, you know, last time we saw two guys shoot 62 on a single day was at the U.S. Open at the L.A. Country Club, and it was like an embarrassment. I mean, you should not have guys shooting 62s in a major golf championship. It's an embarrassment to Royal Birkdale, especially when, Sandberg's is one thing, but this other guy? I mean, we're talking about a guy from Australia that has played in 17 majors and never finished higher than tied for 15th. And the guy goes out, and obviously he had a chance if he had just parred the 18th, right. He would have shot 61 and would have shattered the all-time record. So it's an embarrassment to Birkdale. I mean, they're going to have to turn up the heat over the weekend because you can't have two guys go out and shoot 62s in something that's called a major golf championship.
2: Steve, you and I saw this so differently, so differently. I was so excited about it. I was like, oh my gosh, this guy is tearing this course apart right now. And you're over here going negative with it? It was history, Steve.
0: Believe me, guy. This is like when Don Larson pitched a perfect game. It's like, what happened here? Who? That guy?
1: Guys.
2: But it's not the best golfers in the world.
0: This guy shot a 61. I guarantee you this guy will not be on the leaderboard come Sunday afternoon. It was a once-in-a-lifetime, situation. But, I mean, look, guys, look. A major golf championship should be a test. And the problem that you have with some of these links courses, these old courses, is if the weather cooperates, and when did he do this? In the morning. So yesterday, everyone that played in the mornings had huge advantages because the wind was down, greens were soft, and they took advantage. And we saw these insanely low scores. So I can only hope over the weekend. I'm sure they will. The Royal and Ancient runs the Open Championship is not going to allow guys to go out there and fire 62s, multiple 62s at an Open Championship. It's embarrassing. Yeah, I mean, if you want to have that at the John Deere Classic, yeah, go for it. But not, that should never happen in a major championship, ever.
1: I'm surprised that Fletch is shocked by your perspective on this, Steve, because you're the guy who came on the radio the day after Kobe got his 81 and said that he only had one assist. And so I get it. I understand. I'm shocked that Fletch feels this way, that you feel this way about this.
0: Well, I mean, that was actually the exact line, Jerry Rip, was I opened up the show on the Lakers station as Michael Thompson, Vic the Brick, and I, and opened up our show by another disappointing two-assist night for ball hog Bryant last night.
2: Steve, you're outrageous. By the way, that
0: Michael
2: was...
0: and Vic almost jumped the table to get at my throat. But,
2: that was the other part of the SPs.
0: The guy that had the biggest laugh was Kobe. Kobe loved it. So
2: it was at the SPs. Shohei Ohtani, the award he won was for the best game of the season, and it was his 10-strikeout, 3-home run game or whatever it was.
0: Hard to argue with that one.
2: Well, that's the thing. Bam Adebayo is the argument for that one, the 83-point game.
0: Please, come on.
2: But, I'm on your side here because he did it against the college team with the Washington Wizards. It was a G League team that he was playing against.
0: Oh, my God. I mean, that was the biggest phony baloney game in the history of the NBA. Everybody knows it. And, if they had given Bam's 83-point game over what Shohei did, 10 strikeouts, 3 homers in a playoff game, you might as well have just pulled the plug on the ESPYs forever.
2: All right, Steve, you're the best. Hey, recommendation for you, go see the Odyssey this weekend. Take the kids.
0: I cannot wait. You know what's so strange about this is that, Christopher Nolan sort of hid this from the critics.
2: Yeah.
0: Nobody got to view this thing until 2 days ago, and there was a lot of buzz like, oh, my God, he's got a bad film. It's just going to be a disaster.
2: No.
0: And then once it aired, the whole world's like, holy crap.
2: Kendall and I saw it last night. Steve, this is like, I try not to overhype this to people because it's 3 hours long. It's a chore, man. But I'll tell you this, there is not a lick of humor in it. It is serious from the start to the finish. It is maybe some of the best acting Matt Damon has ever done in his life. And Anne Hathaway completely steals the show. I thought it
0: but
2: was
0: I
2: so
0: hear,
2: good.
0: Here's what I hear. I mean, obviously they shoot this in 70 IMAX and everything else, but I hear the sound.
2: The sound is unreal.
0: It's unreal. It's
2: like, so
0: loud. The sound
2: loud.
0: Is like nothing you've ever heard.
2: Like, you're deaf, Steve. We can be honest about that. You're close to deaf. It takes a lot. Like, you got to kind of yell at Steve when you're talking to him. You'll have no problem in this movie.
0: Oh, yeah, yeah.
2: You'll have no problem. It is so loud.
0: Wow, I can't wait. All right, well, I'll definitely see that this week. No question, guys.
2: All right, Steve Hartman, you're the best, man. Appreciate you.
0: All right, love you guys. Talk to you next week.
2: We love Steve Hartman. Talk to you on Friday. It's San Diego Sports 760. You got 5 minutes. I'm putting a number on it, J-Riff. 5 minutes to get those talkbacks in. We've heard from a few different people on the show today. We will crown a winner coming up next. Padres, buy, sell, hold. What do you think they should do? Leave us a talkback. You can win a pair of tickets to go see Zach Bryan coming up on August 1st at Snapdragon Stadium. Always fun chatting with Steve. Wild man. All right, San Diego Sports 760. We'll close this thing out. Coming up next.
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5: Not going with Santa Fe. Some type of big ball is in one of the lanes of the off-ramp. 15 after Deer Springs, crash right shoulder. I'm Mark Zegan, San Diego Traffic.
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16: I'm Dan Patrick, and this is Above the Noise. Circumventing the league salary cap has been a big no-no in professional sports. The penalties can be severe. So if a team is going to take that kind of risk, it better be worth it. You can at least understand the temptation if the target is an MVP-caliber superstar. Doesn't make it right, but the upside is obvious. That's why rumors surrounding the Bucks and Gary Trent Jr. are puzzling. Now, if there's any truth to the speculation, Milwaukee would be taking an enormous risk for a player who's a career role player. To do all of this to land a player like Trent, jeopardizing future flexibility, draft assets, or even face league discipline for a role player is difficult to justify. Championship contenders take risk, but the best gambles are the ones where the payoff can truly change your future. If you're going to flirt with crossing the line, at least do it for a superstar. And make sure you don't get caught. 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
2: Sometimes, stupid is just stupid, man. Ryan Gold is the name of an executive within the Arizona Cardinals organization of the NFL, the Shield. Ryan Gold has been found guilty of violating the league's gambling policy by giving out confidential, non-public, inside information regarding the 2026 draft selections by the Cardinals before the picks were announced. Gold also participating in parlay bets on the NFL and college games. The league did not say who Gold had provided the information to. Judd, if you are a front office member of a team, and by the way, this just happened in the White House. I don't know if you saw this one, J-Riff, but like the teleprompter guy got in trouble for betting on speeches. Like, if you are in that position, how dumb do you have to be to bet on sports or to bet on like who is going to get drafted or on what words are coming up next on the teleprompter? It is just like, come on, man, you're in a spot. Just don't mess it up. And people just keep messing it up.
1: Yeah.
2: And this is where J-Riff something says something moral about gambling and how
1: I don't really. Well, I don't want to shame people because look, a lot of people know where I stand. I don't gamble. I don't necessarily love. I gamble in the blackjack in Texas Hold'em state. I don't sense. I don't necessarily gamble on sports and I don't necessarily love it. I understand that it exists. I understand that people do it. I don't want to disempower people from doing it, but it is things like this. And it's like, well, how dumb is somebody for doing something like this? But I don't know. The whole industry messes with your brain chemistry, gets you addicted to something, and then shames you when you're the one who messes up. So I don't know. I don't know how much I look at him and I say like, oh, you messed up and you should probably lose your job for it and get whatever the sanctions, fine, suspensions. But I also have some empathy because you got sucked into a system that is rooting for you to fail. So
2: I have very little empathy for him. The guidelines are pretty strict. They're pretty straightforward. And if you have one of those jobs, it seems silly not to. Whereas if you have my job, it seems silly to do anything but. bet on sports because you can, and it's totally okay. So with that being said, World Cup final coming up this weekend. Where are we going, text line? What are we doing? Are we going with a little Spain? Are we going with a little Argentina? It's hard for me not to bet on Argentina, man. I tell you what, I feel like they just have that never-say-die mentality to them. It feels like even if the game is 2-1 late in it, Messi is just going to find a way because that's all he's

0: 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Just enter this nationwide keyword on our website. 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That's new. 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
3: 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You are backed up from just about right past the merge to Via de la Valle, making things worse. A stall North 5 Carmel Valley. Looks like that is in lanes. South 5 slowing down the coastline from the rest area into Oceanside.
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16: Indeed it does, and it wraps up this weekend. And then we'll talk some baseball, and we'll get you ready for the United States' version of football. Oh, I'm so excited. College football, man. Something about it. It's so alluring. Because there's something more. Like, it's just, I know that there's still money now with NIL, But you can tell, like, it's still, as corrupt as college football has become and as unidentifiable compared to what it was 3, 5, 10, 12, 20 years ago as it is now, it still feels a little bit more wholesome with some of the storylines and the reason that these kids, I know, look, again, they're playing for money at this point, but not everybody, and most of them still won't make it pro. So they're playing for that extra thing to secure their futures, and that does matter. So I'm ready for it. I'm ready for it. I think that European football, the culture around it is just, I think the closest that we get is college football, right? I think that soccer is getting there. I think that times you go to a San Diego FC match and you go to the parking lots, every time you go to the parking lots, there's always stuff happening. They do an amazing job, the supporters groups. But I do think at times it gets, you know, that extra level or two. LAFC comes to town, or they have the friendly against the Cholos, or they get Club America up here, right? That's when that extra level, that extra notch is turned up. That's what that culture, that what we have seen from the European sides and from the South American sides for the most part. No offense to the African sides. I think they just didn't bring en masse as many fans as the other countries did, so it didn't feel as grand. But I think that college football, like when you walk down Trojan Avenue on game day at USC and everybody is tailgating on campus and kicking the light posts as they cross the street to go to the Coliseum for good luck, or when you go to the Rose Bowl, which is the worst parking situation in the world, and the golf course is full of number one cars because it's the worst parking situation in the world, but also it's full of people tailgating, and you're walking through, I mean, thousands of rows. And that is like one of the weakest examples, right? Go to Penn State, go to Ohio State, go to Virginia Tech. I mean, go to Miami, right? The culture is so rich. And I think that that is the closest that we get to that European South American style feeling that they get and how they celebrate their soccer teams. So maybe that's what it is. Maybe having something like that happening now in the summer has triggered that want, that feeling in me of, oh, like, this is what I've been missing. This is what I'm ready for. I'm ready for college football. So we're not that far away, man. San Diego State, Pac-12. It's going to be interesting. Good case to be made about their contention in the conference. And look, say what you want about the Pac-12. This conference will likely put out a college football playoff team. And if they expand the playoff, it could put out two, because no offense to the Conference USA and to the American, the American may be the only other conference that could do this, but no offense to some of these other teams or some of these other conferences, certainly not the Mountain West. But if anybody's going to get more than one team in that isn't out of the Power Four, it's going to be out of the Pac-12, because of the nature of the conference, because of the strength that the NCAA has allowed it to keep despite it being two teams for 3 years or 2 years. So I think it's positioned itself to be successful despite it taking this proverbial hit. And look, I understand it's not Oregon, it's not Washington, it's not USC, it's not Arizona, it's not Colorado, which I'm saying that on purpose because they're not those are not the heavy hitters, but, you know, that's speaking to the quality. But it doesn't mean that it's not going to be competitive. It doesn't mean it's not going to be fun. It doesn't mean that it doesn't mean something to all of us or to the people that are taking part of it and choosing to build their future fandomship in it, because it's the Pac-12, man. It's the Pac-12. It's the Conference of Champions. I know it's not the one that Bill Walton was fawning over during his broadcasting days, but it exists and it's here, and I don't think that it's worth our time to diminish it. I think it's valuable to make it as successful as possible, and that means giving it our support. So I'm excited for that. I'm excited for the Big Ten season, man. Quarterbacks, you thought last year's quarterback class was decent. Wait until, and that's the conversion, right? Is if you're an NFL fan, there's a lot of applicability. You do get a lot of people who like, oh, I'm going to go through the draft in March, or I'll go through the players that are going to be drafted or potentially be drafted in early April, or I'll do it towards the end of college football season. But there's a lot to be missed. There's a lot to be missed if you're an NFL fan, if that's when you choose to wait, especially this year. Ugh, it's going to be so fun. Anyways, enough of that. Spain and Argentina on Sunday, the grand finale of the World Cup. Can the
17: new guard of Lamine Yamal and some of these incredible Spaniards. And I do mean, like, this is a really deep team. We know they're here, but they're young. I mean, you go look at the average age difference. It's like BYU versus just any other college football team. I don't know. I'm really in the college football spirit. You can tell. But, you know, Cooper Rossi and Pedro and Yamal, and they have all of these guys. And Borja, the striker, his last name is escaping me. I'm doing this off the top of my head. Like, this is a team of youth. Number one, that should be scary for the rest of the world for the next couple of cycles. Number two, I don't know if they have the mind to beat Argentina on Sunday. I think it's going to be a battle of psychological attrition. And I think that's the advantage that Argentina has. They may not necessarily be the cleanest team of the two. They may not necessarily play the most consistent style of the two. They may not necessarily have had the toughest and best defense of the two, but they will psych you out and they will just continue to punch back and punch back until you fall. And we have seen it every single match since the beginning of this World Cup. And if you remember the last World Cup, they lost to Saudi Arabia in the first World Cup match in the opening, in the group stages in Qatar, and they still went on to win. That was the last time they've won on the world or lost on the world stage. It is unbelievable what they can do. I think that the destiny for this team is to win. I think Lionel Messi is going to go down. Look, it's undisputed in my opinion right now that he is the greatest of all time. He goes and he pulls this thing off in the fashion that they've done it with these come from behind victories. And then to go in there and to beat a Spain team that has given up one goal all tournament long, held France. They shut out France. Who I thought had the best offense when you got a Ballon d'Or winner in Ousmane Dembele and Kylian Mbappe, not to mention the rest of this incredibly dynamic team that lost 2-0. So as much as I want to give credit to Spain, I just don't know. I just think that it's Argentina's year again. I don't know how you can pull off what Argentina has done and get to this point and not win. Spain's going to have to be near perfect. They're going to have to be better than any of the games that they have played where they have shut out teams like France. They just are. Because Argentina is just that good. And Lionel Messi, this script is written for him. And I'm using script proverbially. I don't actually believe. I do think that there's asset protection. FIFA is protecting their most marketable assets by doing what they can to keep them around, you know, off the cuff. But I think there's something about Messi, man, that, like, I don't want to diminish what he can do out there by saying that FIFA's protecting this team, because it's just spectacular and it's special. All right, coming up next, we're going to talk to Brian Quinn. He's the head coach of the University of San Diego Torero soccer team. They were a top 10 team last year in the nation. They opened up their season at Washington in a month. He is also a former soccer player. He played Major League Soccer. He played in the Indoor Soccer League for the San Diego Sockers, and we're looking forward to talking to him. Coming up next year on the show, Jonathan Rifkin with you up until 3 o'clock, San Diego Sports 760, live on the iHeartRadio app.
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0: is some really good local soccer. The University of San Diego soccer team, the men's soccer team, they were a top 10 team last year. They had a really nice run into the postseason. And by the way, they open up their year this year in a month in Washington against the defending national champs. It's a pretty good way to start your season. And now it's our honor to talk to Brian Quidd, the head coach of the USD Toreros men's soccer team. Coach, appreciate you taking the time.
1: No problems, guys. No problems.
0: We're almost at the end of this World Cup. Can you tell us a little bit about your impressions here to this point of the world's game?
1: I think it's a team. An unmitigated success all over the country. I think that, you know, the final on Sunday is going to be a riveting game. But I think our country should take great credit. I think Messi's performance was off the charts. And who knows what will happen Sunday, but he could be passing the torch to the next superstar of the game.
0: Yeah, do you think that Spain has the psychological quality to be able to compete with Argentina? We know they have the pieces on the pitch. But you have a bunch of young guys who grew up watching Lionel Messi, and now here they are playing against him on the biggest stage in the world. Do you think they can do it from a psychological perspective, or do you think that Argentina really has the advantage because of the Messi implication?
1: That's such a great question. When you look at what Argentina have done in this tournament and prior to it, and they just keep coming back and coming back and coming back. I think for Spain is what will give them a lot of confidence is how they handle France. Going into that game, I think everyone probably had tagged France as the favorites, but just the way they technically controlled the ball and opened the French up and were fully deserved winners. So I think it's going to be an enthralling encounter. And I mean, for me personally, I'm a winner. I don't care who wins because Spain has been brilliant. And Messi, you know, has just been a joy to watch.
0: That's how I feel, too. I feel like we all won by being able to just sit back and enjoy what these players have brought every single game when they're on the pitch. Yeah. But I do want to transition to the U.S. because I do think that people feel disappointed in how they ended their run in the World Cup. And look, you could talk about the Balogun situation, but there were other issues. There were other pieces. And look, Balogun ended up playing. So there's no real situation that I feel like set them back. What do you think are the takeaways from the U.S. side after their result this year? Do you feel like there's a lot of work to be done stateside in developing this culture and the system? Or do you feel like it's just about getting the right pieces in the right places?
1: You know, I mean, if we look at France against Spain, and it's not that France didn't want to win, and it's not that France didn't show up, but they didn't have a good game. I don't think there's any question people around the world that want to revamp the French system. I thought our World Cup had been good, and then the game against Spain, we didn't play well. I mean, we can look into that in many, many different ways. I think the game itself in this country, when we look back to 94 and where it is now, has grown immeasurably. And I think we'll get another boost. It's difficult to put it in a box and say, you know, what are we looking for? Are we looking realistically say we're the best team in the world this year in 2026? And the answer is no. I think that the teams that were left in the last eight and even, you know, other teams that didn't get through, like Germany or Netherlands, they're soccer powerhouses and have been powerhouses for a long, long time. And they'll be coming back bigger and stronger. And I think what we have to keep doing is keep pushing the envelope in regards to sending our best players over to Europe to compete in the top leagues. And then as a nation, you know, let's take this World Cup, embrace it, and grow the game more and keep like pushing it forward, because we all know that, you know, we're probably never going to supplant American football, baseball, or basketball, but we do have enough in this country where we can be challenging in future World Cups for, you know, quarterfinals, semifinals, and, you know, if we get the rub of the green, who knows, one day maybe.
0: Right. Well, I really admire the position you're in, Coach, because you are in a position of influence at the University of San Diego, and you're in a position where you can really help shape some of the culture and where it's going. So what do you do to implement some of these forward thinking, some of these European inspired connecting points in the sport when you're coaching your team at USD?
1: I think what we need to do is we got to keep sending those positive messages. You know, in 94, after that World Cup, we created Major League Soccer. After this World Cup, I think there'll be more interest in the game nationwide. I think what we have to continue to do is on the soccer coaching side and then the playing side, keep growing, keep understanding that, you know, it's an incredible game where we don't always have the answers of why we're not winning. And maybe part of it is that cultural aspect where, I mean, if you look at, you know, England and Argentina and France and Germany and Spain, Portugal, all the South American countries, and they live for the game. We play it at this stage right now, and we're good at it, but it's not in our DNA like it's in Argentina's DNA.
0: Yeah, it's a really good point, but I think that, like you said, it's starting to slowly become embedded at the beginning. Speaking of, you guys start your season in a month. You guys had what I think was a successful year, but I'm sure as a coach in the position that you guys were in, you probably wanted more. Washington ended up going on and winning it all, which is fascinating. Yeah. And you guys start your season at Washington. So tell me what you're anticipating for this year with Torero Soccer and what it means to start off playing against the national champs.
1: Yeah, that was a game, incidentally, that we had as our home fixture. And the coach of Washington, Jamie Clark, had asked me, would we revert the game and go to Washington because, you know, it would be their home opener. And they're expecting a big crowd and sell it out and recognize their team as the national champions. I said we would. So we'll have them coming back next year. Our team's good. I think, you know, after the dust settles on the college season, you get to go to the recruiting events and you bump into the other college coaches. And we got a lot of plaudits, I mean, obviously for being successful. But I think what I really enjoyed was like how our team had played. You know, we were a good attacking creative team, and hopefully that will continue because we have a lot of parts coming back. What we do have to do is prepare for the back line where all of our guys that were playing there, apart from one, I believe, have graduated and moved on. And I'm looking forward to the challenge, looking forward to the schedule, and I think it'll be a team that's worth watching.
0: Looking forward to it, Coach. We'll be watching on our end. August 23rd, your first home match against Liberty at Torero Stadium. We'll definitely be looking forward to checking in then. Coach, really appreciate you taking the time, and good luck this season.
1: Thanks, guys. Appreciate you.
0: All right. There he goes, Coach Brian Quinn. Awesome conversation. Great coach. Torero's amazing program. By the way, that stadium, really fun to participate in soccer. Remember the Loyal played there? That was a fiesta. Torero's top 10 team. Jack Cronin called some of their games. It's a great time. Get out there, see USD. And he made such a good point too. Like, I love that he's in this position where he can connect the dots between what has been successful in Europe and how we can take some of that and implement it into our US system. And Sal Cizo made a great point 2 hours ago when we talked to him with Fletch. I asked him, why is Spain such a you know, this underrated country? Because they're able to develop these players who don't necessarily play for the world's biggest clubs or the best clubs in the country, and yet they go onto the national team and they dominate. They have a striker named Oyarzabal, Mikel Oyarzabal, who plays for Real Sociedad. They barely contend for Champions League. And this guy is out there and he scores 36 goals in 54 appearances. Unbelievable stuff. It's because Spain has this sort of culture that there's a collective country style of soccer. The U.S. doesn't have it, and we're looking for more unity. And he made a great point. Baseball, basketball, NFL, football, it kind of is what it is at this point. Soccer, though, like, we get to mold soccer into this national identity, and it's fragmented right now. But people like Coach Quinn are in a position to help unify it, and I think that that's awesome and great conversation. Really happy to have talked to him, and we'll wrap things up. Coming up on the other side, coming up at 3 o'clock, John Schaefer, Alan Sliwa, they'll be your drive home. They'll get you ready for your weekend, your big weekend. Padres tonight, This is a series that I'm like, I'm both thinking it's a smoking gun and I'm thinking it's a pivotal series. I'll tell you why on the other side. Jonathan Rifkin with you for the next 17 minutes. 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
4: South 805 of the 163 CHP reporting a medical emergency. Right side of the freeway blocked. You're still all the way back to La Jolla Village. South 805 crash at Imperial blocking the two left lanes. You hit the brakes at the 15. North 5 busy Carmel Valley stall left lane. North 5 before Via de la Valle stall right lane.
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1: Sunday's the championship. Let's go. 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South American champs against the champions of Europe. First time ever. Lionel Messi, Yamin Lamal. This is going to be fun. 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
3: One of my highlights of working here.
4: Okay.
3: And there's too many to count. But one of my highlights.
4: Where's this going, Brent? Where is this going?
3: When one of our listeners was the National Cash Contest winner.
4: Oh, yeah. That's right.
3: And it wasn't long ago. It was within the last couple of months. And I want to say our cluster of stations in San Diego had 2 winners that week. So it's very, as in, it's realistic. Our listeners have won, and it's happened here recently, and you can win by listening to San Diego Sports 760.
9: But you're trying to take care of the people. You're a man of the people.
3: What would you do right now with $1,000? Somebody just gave, they just put it right here.
9: Yeah.
3: What would you do tonight? Would you go out to dinner? Would you take a trip, overnight trip?
9: I would travel the world for 6 months.
3: Yeah.
9: I think it could really.
3: No, I go longer than that.
9: You go longer?
3: $1,000, we said.
9: $1,000, right?
3: Yeah.
9: Probably 8 months.
3: In 1900, could you like travel the world for 6 months with $1,000?
9: Maybe. Like a down payment on four houses.
3: Right. Today,
9: you're like, I'm spreading it out over all this land. I just bought 88 acres.
3: Would you get a half tank of gas with your $1,000?
9: Probably.
3: Yeah, right. All right. Be listening for a chance to win that cash with us here on 760. The Padres made a move. Mm-hmm. Now, it wasn't a trade. It's the time of year where you say made a move and it sounds like a trade. But Freddie Fermin has been activated and Rodolfo Duran has been sent down to AAA. So second half about to get underway. Maybe getting healthier here into the second half of the year. Didn't you say in the Yahoo article the catching actually got a fair grade? Did they have catching as a C?
9: I'll double check here. Yeah.
3: Maybe not.
9: I don't think anyone was really positive. And if it was, maybe I'll tell you the grades right now. You're right. So Yahoo had an article, Padres grades for every position group at the All-Star
3: break. Let's hear it.
9: Catchers got a C.
3: That's a lot of campy for me.
9: I was going to say that's probably more Camposano than anything else. Infielders, D+.
3: D+. Wow. So that's like a bogey, Manny. Right.
9: You got Tatis that played a handful of games in the infield as well. Yeah. Outfielders, C-.
3: That's what they tell you
9: about Jackson Merrill.
3: Yep.
9: Obviously, the injury to Ramon Laureano. Samad Taylor comes in, does a little bit of work. Starting pitchers, D.
3: I'd give it an F. D? That's fair. King's been good.
9: They've had moments.
3: Yeah.
9: King's been good. Yep. Vasquez was good for the early part of the season.
3: Yep.
9: Walker Buehler went through kind of a stage where he was dealing. Not his last three starts. And then relief pitchers, A.
3: I think that's fair.
9: No issue with the relief pitchers.
3: They haven't blown us, right? I mean,
9: they haven't been perfect. I mean, they've all had moments. But
3: Mason Miller's been close to perfect.
9: Yep. And then manager and coaches, a D.
3: And what's the reason?
9: And that's Steven Souza Jr.
3: What are they saying, though?
9: Craig Stammen was an atypical choice from the start. The idea that relief pitching doesn't offer the best training for future managers is not refuted by the above grades. Both he and his first-year hitting coach, Steven Souza Jr., probably needed more seasoning before taking over a team with postseason ambitions. I think in itself, like that sentence alone, I think says everything. And it goes on to say, more than that, they needed a healthier roster and or deeper group of backups to choose from at a AAA level.
3: Make no mistake, if they miss the playoffs or if they sell off at the deadline, it is a poor reflection on Craig Stammen, AJ Preller, and the players.
9: I mean, you keep going up.
3: Yeah. But it's everywhere. But Stammen's not escaping blame. I mean, if they get out of the gates here and they go 3-7, again, you're looking at the coaching staff. I am. I need them to play with more of an urgency here. Mm-hmm. Is that enough? That's the other question. Like, are they playing with a full deck? I think so against Kansas City. I think so against Miami. Maybe not as much against Atlanta, but you get the point. Are they that undermatched?
9: But this is where I have a little bit of an issue. Let's just play this out. How would you feel if this is how the rest of the season went out? Padres win 81 games and they miss the wild card. They missed that wild card.
3: 500
9: spot
3: all year long.
9: Yeah, that's kind of that's what they ended up being. They ended up being a 500 team. How would you view Craig Stammen?
3: It's a really good question. Some of it is dependent on what they do at the deadline.
9: Let's say at the deadline, small ancillary changes.
3: Right. Add one starting pitcher.
9: They don't go big in trades, you know, trading guys away, and they don't go big in bringing guys in.
3: I mean, that's a complex question. I don't think it would look favorably on them. They won 90 games last year. Were they supposed to take a 9-game setback, so to speak, based on their roster, the way it's constructed? I think that wouldn't look great. What would you say?
9: Probably expected is what I would say. I would look back and be like, well, what the hell did you expect bringing in a first-year manager that's never managed before?
3: So is that a reflection on Stammen or Preller?
9: AJ.
3: Oh, were you asking me on AJ?
9: No, I'm asking you on Stammen. But my point is that, like, it's tough for me to get upset at Craig Stammen for taking a role that it doesn't even feel like he was... Wasn't asking for.
3: Right.
9: Right? So then I asked myself, okay, well, did Preller just see something so special that he thought, I got to have Craig Stammen here?
3: Sure.
9: I think this sentence, you know, I really do. I think that's such a great sentence in this Yotto article. Both he and first-year hitting coach, Steven Souza Jr., probably needed more seasoning before taking over a team with postseason ambitions. If you're taking over the San Francisco Giants and you're not expected to make the postseason, I don't know if that's a great example or not. Right. That's different. If you're taking over the Rockies, if you're taking over a franchise where you're like, listen, you got a handful of years to figure this out. We're not putting pressure on you to make the postseason. Craig Stammen took over a franchise that's got a high payroll. It's got superstars that are making too much money, and I shouldn't even call superstars. 90-win seasons. It's got a questionable rotation. You're coming off two straight postseason berths. You're trying to win right now. Like, there's a lot of factors that go. The San Diego job wasn't a clear-cut job.
3: And it says in there, like, he probably could have used more seasoning. He doesn't have any seasoning. It's like, if that would be like hiring me out of college to go call Yankees games because I watched a lot of baseball. Maybe it's not the perfect analogy. But no coaching experience. Yeah, that is significant. Now, it's the way of the world now. Look at the NBA.
9: It's like, well, I was a student at one point. I'm ready to be a teacher.
3: It's different with players, obviously. Like a J.J. Redick, a Craig Stammen. They played the sport. So that's maybe part of the battle. But I would argue, is it? Mike Schilt never played in the major leagues. Does that mean Mike Schilt's not as good of a manager as Craig Stammen? Let me answer it. No, it does not mean that. So, yes, if this doesn't work out well, we will point back and be like, the inexperienced route with this experienced group didn't work.
9: Preller's already got a history of recycling coaches, managers like it's nothing.
3: I know.
9: So you have, like, again, I think if I ask you the question of what is, you look at any business or company, and a successful company typically does not have this crazy turnover. It doesn't mean that that variation can't change, but there's stability.
3: Sure.
9: With the Padres' managerial spot, there's not been stability. The stability has actually been in the front office as AJ Preller's been there, but he's recycled so many of these managers. You kind of, it's like, at some point, you're like, is the problem the manager or is the problem the person hiring the managers?
3: Answer that on our talkback, Mike. Is the problem the manager or the person hiring them? Open up the iHeartRadio app, search for San Diego Sports 760, click the red talkback mic. 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Back to the Padres with Kevin Acey at 4:30. 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
9: Oh, so good.
3: He's going to join us next on
9: this
3: Schaefer
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0: guys.
1: Do this job. Yeah. Isn't that tough?
0: Yeah.
1: His office is spectacular. Have you ever been to his office?
0: No, I haven't.
1: Huge. Got signed everything from Juwan Howard and, you know, like
0: Jalen Luke Kennard.
1: Rose. Not Luke Kennard. Kawhi Leonard.
0: Why are we going at Kennard today?
1: All this stuff.
0: Okay, I got a question. So give me some of the questions you asked him.
1: Yeah, you know. Stay tuned for the interview.
0: Republican or Democrat?
1: No, it wasn't very, like, political. Well, a lot of these players, what's fascinating about this team is the international feel. Like,
0: I like
1: Latrell
0: that.
1: Davis is out of Leeds, England. I think we've had him on.
0: Yeah.
1: Now, he's been in the States playing. But, like, Isaiah C. is a newcomer from Oregon State. His last name is S-Y, but it's pronounced C. He's from France. He grew up in France. He moved to the States when he was 18. They're adding three or four, you know, Italians and Croatians in the next couple of weeks.
0: I like the international flavor here.
1: You're coming to, we'll go to a practice at some point in the next couple of weeks.
0: I don't know, intense isn't the right word, but like, practices just walkthroughs or they're?
1: They don't have their full team yet because they don't have all their Europeans as of yet.
0: Yeah.
1: But no, they are like legit. Like
0: get me in there. I'm ready.
1: Workouts.
0: Ready to go.
1: Yeah, you can.
0: You hooked me up with a polo earlier today.
1: I did.
0: I'll be official.
1: That'll be just Venmo me.
0: Yeah, I knew it was coming. It's only
1: Kevin
0: a matter of time.
1: On the other side from Kansas City, Missouri, where the Royals and the Padres will get their second halves underway in about 45 minutes. Kevin Acey, your Padres insider, up next live on Schaefer and Sliwa, San Diego Sports 760. 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